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1: 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Crown Prince Haakon and the Prime Minister of Norway, Jonas Gahr Støre, also participated in the summit. Addressing the summit, Prime Minister Modi appreciated the growth in bilateral trade and investments following the entry into force of Trade and Economic Partnership Agreement, TEPA. He underlined that stakeholders on both sides should make efforts to achieve the investment target of $100 billion under TEPA and the consequent creation of 1 million jobs in India.
2: यूरोपियन फ्री ट्रेड एसोसिएशन के साथ ट्रेड एंड इकोनॉमिक पार्टनरशिप एग्रीमेंट लागू किया। ये यूनिक और स्पेशल एग्रीमेंट हमारे बीच टैलेंट, टेक्नोलॉजी और म्यूचुअल ट्रस्ट का एग्रीमेंट है। इसी एग्रीमेंट के माध्यम से एप्टा कंट्रीज से भारत में अगले 15 वर्षों में $100 बिलियन इन्वेस्टमेंट और 1 मिलियन जॉब्स क्रिएट करने का लक्ष्य है।
1: Prime Minister Modi also underscored India's ambitious green transition agenda, emphasizing country's scale, growing energy demands, climate commitments and rapid expansion in renewable energy, grid infrastructure, green hydrogen and clean energy. The summit was attended by CEOs of over 50 companies and more than 250 participants from Norwegian and Indian business and research communities. Earlier, in a gesture towards closer relations, Prime Minister Modi was awarded Grand Cross of the Royal Norwegian Order of Merit by His Majesty King Harald V of Norway. On the last leg of his five-nation visit, Prime Minister Narendra Modi will arrive in Rome, Italy, on a two-day state visit today at the invitation of his Italian counterpart, Giorgia Meloni. Prime Minister Modi will have bilateral talks with Prime Minister Meloni. He will also call on the President of Italy, Sergio Mattarella. Mr. Modi is scheduled to hold talks with business leaders to further promote trade and investment between the two countries. Defence Minister Rajnath Singh has described Operation Sindoor as a testament to India's transformation into a strong, confident and capable nation. Addressing the Indian diaspora in Hanoi yesterday, Mr. Singh asserted that while India remains committed to the no first use policy, it will not succumb to nuclear blackmail and stands ready to respond firmly to any enemy misadventure. He highlighted India's growing stature on the international stage due to unprecedented progress achieved under the leadership of Prime Minister Narendra Modi. Judges Inquiry Committee investigating allegations concerning Justice Yashwant Verma submitted its report to Lok Sabha Speaker Om Birla at the Parliament House. It was presented in accordance with the statutory requirements under the Judges Inquiry Act 1968. The report will be laid in both Houses of Parliament in due course. The committee was constituted by Lok Sabha Speaker on 12th August last year. West Bengal government has granted formal sanction for the prosecution of Sandeep Ghosh, former principal of R.G. Kar Medical College and Hospital in Kolkata. The legal action follows an order passed by the Calcutta High Court on 23rd of August in 2024 in the case of Akhtar Ali versus the state of West Bengal and others. The investigation pertains to alleged financial irregularities in various procurements and related matters at R.G. Kar Medical College and Hospital involving Sandeep Ghosh and three other entities. Since these offences fall under the schedule offences listed in the Prevention of Money Laundering Act 2002, the Enforcement Directorate has also initiated a probe. In IPL cricket, Sunrisers Hyderabad defeated Chennai Super Kings by 5 wickets in Chennai last night to secure a playoff berth. Today, Rajasthan Royals will face Lucknow Super Giants in Jaipur at 7:30 p.m. And that is the end of this news bulletin.
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1: 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Defence Minister Rajnath Singh describes Operation Sindoor as testament to India's transformation into strong, confident and capable nation. Judges Inquiry Committee investigating allegations against Justice Yashwant Verma submits report to Lok Sabha Speaker Om Birla. West Bengal government allows ED to prosecute former principal of RG Corps Medical College Sandeep Ghosh in financial irregularity case. And in IPL cricket, Sunrisers Hyderabad secure playoff berth, beating Chennai Super Kings by 5 wickets. Prime Minister Narendra Modi attended the India-Norway Business and Research Summit in Oslo. Crown Prince Haakon and the Prime Minister of Norway, Jonas Gahr Støre, also participated in the summit. Addressing the business and research community, Prime Minister Modi appreciated the growth in bilateral trade and investments following the entry into force of Trade and Economic Partnership Agreement, TEPA. He underlined that stakeholders on both sides should make efforts to achieve the investment target of $100 billion under and the consequent creation of 1 million jobs in India.
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1: Mr. Modi also underscored India's ambitious green transition agenda, emphasizing the country's scale, growing energy demands, climate commitments and rapid expansion in renewable energy, grid infrastructure, green hydrogen and clean energy.
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1: The summit was also attended by CEOs of over 50 companies and more than 250 participants from the Norwegian and Indian business and research communities. Early in a gesture towards closer relations, Prime Minister Modi was awarded Grand Cross of the Royal Norwegian Order of Merit by His Majesty King Harald V of Norway. On Prime Minister's visit to Norway, Secretary West in the Ministry of External Affairs C.B. George said that India welcomes the decision by Norway to join the Indo-Pacific Oceans Initiative, as both the countries are leading maritime nations.
3: Recognizing the ambitious maritime Amritkal Vision 2047 of India, both leaders have called for scaling up the blue economy partnership, including in shipbuilding, green shipping, ship recycling, developing port infrastructure, training of seafarers, fisheries, aquaculture, and greening of ports.
1: Prime Minister Narendra Modi will attend the third India-Nordic summit today in Oslo, aimed at strengthening India's strategic partnership with Nordic nations in areas such as technology, renewable energy, defense, sustainability and trade. We have more from our correspondent.
4: Prime Minister Narendra Modi, along with his counterparts from five Nordic countries, will attend the third India-Nordic summit today. This summit will build upon the increased sectoral cooperation between India and the Nordic countries since the previous summit held in Copenhagen in 2022. The areas in focus are tech and innovation, sustainability, renewable energy and digitization. With

0: CPA in force, the summit will try to forge deeper trade and investment linkages. India's bilateral trade with this bloc currently stands at $19 billion. This summit will help in expanding our multifaceted cooperation with the region. It will also provide an opportunity to exchange views on global and regional issues of mutual interest. Prime Minister Modi will also hold bilateral meetings with the Prime Ministers of Denmark, Iceland and Finland on the margins of the summit. Sangeeta Godbole, Akashvani News, Oslo.
1: On the last leg of his five-nation visit, Prime Minister Narendra Modi will arrive in Rome, Italy on a two-day state visit today at the invitation of his Italian counterpart Giorgia Meloni. Prime Minister Modi will have bilateral talks with Prime Minister Meloni. He will also call on the President of Italy, Sergio Mattarella. Mr. Modi is scheduled to hold talks with business leaders to further promote trade and investment between the two countries. Defence Minister Rajnath Singh has described Operation Sindoor as a testament to India's transformation into a strong, confident and capable nation. Addressing the Indian diaspora in Hanoi yesterday, Mr. Singh asserted that while India remains committed to the no-first-use policy, it will not succumb to nuclear blackmail and stands ready to respond firmly to any enemy misadventure. He highlighted India's growing stature on the international stage due to the unprecedented progress achieved under the leadership of Prime Minister Narendra Modi. Union Minister for Health and Family Welfare Jagat Prakash Nadda held high-level bilateral meetings with counterparts and representatives from Thailand, Iran, the Netherlands, Sweden and Mauritius. The meeting was held on the sidelines of the 79th World Health Assembly in Geneva yesterday. In a social media post, Mr. Nadda said the discussions focus on strengthening cooperation in digital health, pharmaceuticals, resilient public health systems, and advancing universal health coverage. Health Minister Nadda is currently in Switzerland to participate in the 79th World Health Assembly, which began yesterday and will continue till the 23rd of this month. This is Akashvani giving you the news. For quick news updates around the clock, follow us on X handle at AIR News Alerts. And for details of stories and more, log on to our website www.newsonair.gov.in and download News on AIR app. Judges Inquiry Committee investigating allegations concerning Justice Yashwant Verma submitted his report to the Lok Sabha Speaker Om Birla at the Parliament House. It was presented in accordance with the statutory requirements under the Judges Inquiry Act 1968. We have a report.
2: The committee was constituted on August 12 last year by the Lok Sabha Speaker to inquire into allegations against former High Court Judge Justice Yashwant Verma. The report will be laid in both Houses of Parliament in due course. Presiding Officer of Judges Inquiry Committee, Supreme Court Judge Justice Arvind Kumar, along with Chief Justice of Bombay High Court Justice Sri Chandrasekhar and Senior Advocate Karnataka High Court B.V. Acharya, presented the report of Judges Inquiry Committee to Mr. Birla. With Anand Kumar, Priya Mondal, Akashvani News, Delhi.
1: The West Bengal government has sanctioned the Enforcement Directorate ED to prosecute Sandeep Ghosh, former principal of RJ Kaur Medical College and Hospital. The official government order released by the Chief Minister Subhendu Adhikari clears the deck for ED to prosecute Ghosh for alleged financial irregularities and money laundering. Expressing strong disapproval of the previous Trinamool Congress-led government in handling of the situation, Mr. Adhikari said that the TMC government had forcibly and unethically stalled the investigation process of this case for a long time. He said that no one is above the law and truth cannot be suppressed forever. The case also pertains to the rape and murder of a trainee doctor whose body was discovered on the 9th of August in 2024 in the hospital's seminar room, triggering widespread protest. Meanwhile, Central Bureau of Investigation, CBI, later took over the probe. Union Home Minister Amit Shah will chair the meeting of the Central Zonal Council today in Jagdalpur, the divisional headquarters of Bastar in Chhattisgarh. The meeting will be attended by the chief ministers and senior officials of Chhattisgarh, Madhya Pradesh, Uttar Pradesh and Uttarakhand. Later, Mr. Shah inaugurated a public service center at Netenar village in Bastar district yesterday. We have more from a correspondent.
3: Union Home Minister Amit Shah said the government, under the leadership of Prime Minister Narendra Modi, will compensate for the large-scale economic, social and cultural losses suffered by the people of Bastar due to Naxalism over the past six decades within the next 5 years. He said that out of nearly 200 security camps set up in Bastar division, around 70 camps will be converted into public service centers over the next 1.5 years and

0: Good afternoon. This is Akashvani and I am Valsa Williams with the midday news. The headlines. Prime Minister Narendra Modi to attend 3rd India-Nordic Summit in Oslo, aimed at strengthening cooperation in technology, renewable energy, defence and trade. Prime Minister Modi and his Swedish counterpart Ulf Kristersson, in a joint newspaper article, stress on partnerships in times of global uncertainty. Supreme Court refuses to recall its order of keeping sterilized or vaccinated shelter for heat wave in national capital for next 3 days. And in IPL cricket, Rajasthan Royals to take on Lucknow Super Giants in Jaipur this evening. Prime Minister Narendra Modi will attend the 3rd India-Nordic Summit in Oslo this afternoon. The summit is aimed at strengthening the country's strategic partnership with Nordic nations in areas such as technology, renewable energy, defence, sustainability and trade. According to the Ministry of External Affairs, Prime Minister Modi will be joined by Prime Minister of Norway, Jonas Gahr Støre, Prime Minister of Denmark, Mette Frederiksen, Prime Minister of Finland, Petteri Orpo, Prime Minister of Iceland, Ms. Kristrun Frostadottir, and Prime Minister of Sweden, Ulf Kristersson, for the summit. The ministry says the summit will impart a more strategic dimension to India's relationship with the Nordic countries, especially in technology and innovation. Green transition and renewable energy, sustainability, blue economy, defence, space and the Arctic. On the sidelines of the summit, Prime Minister Narendra Modi today held a bilateral meeting with Prime Minister of Iceland, Kristrun Mál Frostadottir. We now go over live to our correspondent, Sangeeta Godbole, who is in Oslo to cover the Prime Minister's visit. Sangeeta, Nordic countries are global leaders in green technologies. What concrete collaborations are in
1: The Nordic countries generate over 90% of their electricity from fossil-free sources. India has its own ambitious green transition goals, so it would help in harnessing renewable energy sources like wind, hydropower, biomass, geothermal with the help of their expertise. The most concrete step taken towards the collaboration was yesterday when the India-Norway relations were upgraded to Green Strategic Partnership. It will help Norwegian companies to innovate and invest in sectors like green hydrogen, blue economy and circular economy. India will also be participating in Nor Shipping 2027 with an India Pavilion. This will ensure knowledge sharing in shipbuilding and also green shipping, also in port infrastructure. At the business summit yesterday,

0: Prime Minister Modi shared a vision of increasing India's share in Norwegian shipbuilding, which is currently at 10%, to 25%. Before that, he also invited Swedish companies to enhance their presence at the National Green Hydrogen Mission. Today's third India-Nordic summit will definitely give an impetus to this collaboration on the green energy front.
1: Right, thank you, Sangeeta, for bringing us all those details. Prime Minister Modi reached Norway yesterday after completing his visits to the UAE, the Netherlands and Sweden. Last evening, he attended the India-Norway Business and Research Summit with Crown Prince Haakon and the Prime Minister of Norway, Jonas Gahr Støre. Addressing the business and research community, Prime Minister Modi appreciated the growth in bilateral trade and investments following the entry into force of Trade and Economic Partnership Agreement. He underlined that stakeholders on both sides should make efforts to achieve the investment target of $100 billion under the consequent creation of 1 million jobs in India. Prime Minister Modi will travel to Italy today on the fifth and final leg of his five-nation tour. Our correspondent covering his visit has filed this report.
2: Prime Minister Narendra Modi is all set to arrive today in Italy for the final stop of his five-nation tour. And the visit is expected to give a fresh push to India-Italy's strategic ties across several important sectors. Collaborations related to trade, investment, and industrial partnerships are likely to be announced as both countries are looking to strengthen their economic engagement and exploring new areas of cooperation. Trade ties that are already on strong footing are expected to grow even further after the high-level talks during the visit. Suparna Bhatia for Akashvani from Rome.
1: India and Sweden have emphasized that cooperation will define the pathway to shared prosperity and a sustainable future at a moment of global uncertainty. In an article written by Prime Minister Narendra Modi and his Swedish counterpart Ulf Kristersson, it was highlighted that at a time of global uncertainty, energy insecurity and economic divisions, the world must choose between working alone or strengthening international partnerships. In the article published in National Daily today, both the Prime Ministers noted that as the United Nations marks its 80th anniversary, the value of international cooperation and multilateralism has become even more evident. They emphasized that at the same time, the need to reform global governance institutions to reflect contemporary realities has become impossible to ignore. Both the leaders mentioned that a rules-based international order anchored in international law and sovereign equality has helped create decades of stability and development. This is Akashvani giving you the news. For quick news updates round the clock, follow us on our X handle at AIR News Alerts. And for details of stories and more, log on to our website www.newsonair.gov.in and download News on AIR app. Welcome back to the Midday News. The Supreme Court today refused to recall its earlier directions that stray dogs picked up from public places must not be released back after vaccination or sterilization. A bench, headed by Justice Vikram Nath, dismissed pleas seeking modification of the November 2025 order and directed authorities to confine such dogs to shelters. The court cited deeply disturbing incidents of dog attacks on children, elderly persons and travellers and said the menace had reached critical public areas, including airports and residential colonies. The bench warned that officials failing to implement the directions could face contempt and disciplinary action. The Delhi High Court today sought responses from AAP leaders, including Arvind Kejriwal, Manish Sisodia, Sanjay Singh and Saurabh Bharadwaj in a criminal contempt case over alleged social media posts against Justice Swarnakant Sharma. A bench of Justices Naveen Chawla and Ravindra Dudeja issued notices and granted 4 weeks to file replies. The matter will be heard on the 4th of August this year. A high-level meeting of the Central Zonal Council has started at Jagdalpur in Chhattisgarh. Union Home and Cooperation Minister Amit Shah is chairing the meeting. Chief Ministers of Uttar Pradesh, Madhya Pradesh, Uttarakhand and Chhattisgarh are participating in the 26th meeting of the Central Zonal Council. Union Home Secretary, Director of the Intelligence Bureau, Directors General of Police of the four states, along with senior police and administrative officials, are also attending the meeting. Army Chief General Upendra Dwivedi has said Operation Sindoor delivered military precision

0: information control, diplomatic signaling, and economic resolve as one coherent national act. The Army Chief said this while addressing a seminar on security to prosperity, smart power for sustained national growth at the Center for Land Warfare Studies in the national capital.
1: Operation Sindoor delivered military precision, information control, diplomatic signaling and economic resolve as one coherent national act. It struck deep, dismantled terror infrastructure, punctured a long-standing strategic assumption and then stopped deliberately and purposefully. The deliberate halt after 88 hours was smart power in its most complete expression, knowing exactly which instrument to apply, at what intensity and precisely when to convert a military movement into a strategic.
0: Indian Railways has approved the 54-kilometer Kiul Jhajha third line project at a cost of 962 crore rupees. The Ministry of Railways has said the project forms an important part of the high traffic density network of Indian Railways and is expected to strengthen both passenger and freight movement across eastern and northern India. Union Minister for Railways Ashwini Vaishnav has said the project will significantly enhance capacity on the heavily utilized Howrah-Delhi corridor. Former Uttarakhand Chief Minister and senior BJP leader Bhuvan Chandra Khanduri passed away at a private hospital in Dehradun today after prolonged illness. He was 91. A former Army Major General, Khanduri served twice as Uttarakhand Chief Minister and was also Union Road Transport and Highways Minister in the government of former Prime Minister Atal Bihari Vajpayee. Chief Minister Pushkar Singh Dhami described his death as an irreparable loss to public life. President Draupadi Murmu and Prime Minister Narendra Modi have expressed grief at the demise of former Chief Minister of Uttarakhand. Defence Minister Rajnath Singh has called on President of Vietnam Tho Lam in Hanoi and reaffirmed India's commitment to further deepen defence cooperation between the two countries. The Defence Minister said cooperation is a key pillar of the enhanced comprehensive strategic partnership between the two countries. He said India and Vietnam bond cooperation in defence, security and regional stability.
2: This visit is particularly significant as it serves as a major milestone that showcases the depth of our bilateral relations. We are delighted that during your recent visit to India, this partnership was upgraded to a strategic partnership. I am confident that our discussions will further strengthen our defense and security cooperation and pave the way for new avenues of collaboration in the years to come.
0: The India Meteorological Department, IMD, has issued a yellow warning for heat wave conditions in the national capital for the next 3 days. According to the IMD, isolated places in the city are likely to reel under intense heat during the day. A report from our correspondent.
3: According to the Met Department, the maximum temperature in Delhi is expected to be around 43 to 45 degrees Celsius today, while the minimum temperature is likely to hover near 28 degrees Celsius. In the past 24 hours, the maximum temperature in the national capital were in the range of 43 to 45 degrees Celsius, while the minimum temperature were in the range of around 27 degrees Celsius. As of yesterday, 44.6 degrees Celsius was recorded in the Ridge Area Station of IMD. Safdarjung Station recorded 43.4 degrees Celsius, Lodhi Road Station 43.8 degrees Celsius and 43.5 degrees Celsius was recorded at Palam Station. Priya Mandal, Akashwani News, Delhi.
0: In Uttar Pradesh, orange alert for heat wave to severe heat wave conditions has been issued again for the coming week. Banka continued as the hottest place in the country on the second consecutive day with a temperature of more than 47 degrees Celsius. Chief Minister Yogi Adityanath directed district magistrates, the health department, power department and relief agencies to remain on alert mode. More from our correspondent.
4: Apart from Banda, which recorded a staggering 47.6 degrees yesterday, several districts across the state are experiencing severe heat wave conditions with maximum temperatures hovering near or crossing the 45 degree mark. The Indian Meteorological Department has issued a heat wave alert for 33 districts and advised people to remain cautious, especially during afternoon hours. Heat wave conditions will prevail in the southern and central parts of the state for the next 1 week, while whole state will have hot nights for the next 2 days. Sushil Chandra Tiwari, Akashwani News, Lucknow.
0: IMD has also forecast heat wave to severe heat wave conditions.

Conditions in Madhya Pradesh today. Heatwave conditions are likely to prevail over Bihar and Marathwada during the day and over Punjab, Haryana, Chandigarh for the next 5 days. Benchmark domestic equity indices were trading around 0.2% up in afternoon trade today. The Sensex rose by 136 points to 75,451, while the Nifty added 42 points to 23,692 when reports last came in.

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1: Prime Minister Modi affirmed that the relations between India and the Nordic countries are set to usher in a new golden era with the recently concluded trade agreements, including trade and economic partnership and India-EU free trade deal. On terrorism, Mr. Modi said the two sides have a clear and united stand, no compromise, no double standards.
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1: Speaking on the occasion, the Prime Ministers of Norway, Sweden, Iceland, Finland and Denmark reiterated their commitment to shared values of democracy, a rules-based global order and urgent reforms in multilateral institutions in today's changing world. Acknowledging India's global stature, they stressed the need for enhanced cooperation with New Delhi as countries sharing similar values, particularly to address the challenges of conflict and global disruptions. Prime Minister Modi has since left for Italy on the fifth and final leg of his five-nation tour after concluding his visits to Norway, Sweden, the Netherlands and UAE. Mr. Modi is set to arrive in Italy's capital, Rome, later tonight. We have more from our correspondent covering the Prime Minister's visit.
2: Talent and innovation exchange between India and Italy is expected to grow in the coming years. Speaking ahead of Prime Minister Narendra Modi's visit, which forms the final leg of his five-nation tour, Indian Ambassador Vani Sarraju Rao said the trip would provide an important opportunity to address issues related to the mobility and welfare of the Indian community. Ms. Rao noted that the Migration and Mobility Agreement signed in 2023 is already operational between the two countries. She expressed optimism that the movement of Indian students, currently around 5,000 in Italy, as well as academicians and researchers, is likely to increase in the near future. She further highlighted trade, defense, mobility, maritime security and port-related cooperation as key priority areas for bilateral discussions.
3: Defense will be an important area where we are going to see how we can boost industrial partnerships. Both countries attach a great deal of importance to maritime security, and we are looking at strengthening our respective supply chains, building resilient trade partnerships, energy security, and also to ensure that the industrial ecosystems of the two countries become competitive globally.
2: This is Suparna Bhatia from Rome.
1: Commerce and Industry Minister Piyush Goyal today called for deeper collaboration between industry and government to advance ease of doing business, enhance India's competitiveness and accelerate the country's journey towards Viksit Bharat. The minister was speaking at the India Business Reform Summit in New Delhi. Mr. Goyal said the present global situation and geopolitical uncertainties should be viewed as an opportunity for India to strengthen supply chains.
4: That we will convert the current situation and the risks associated with the geopolitics around the world into an opportunity for faster reform, into preparing ourselves for greater resilience, make our supply chains stronger, and use every bit of opportunity that the world provides, that India is offering to the world. For example, the 38 countries which are now one after the other coming in within the framework of free trade agreements.
1: Union Home and Cooperation Minister Amit Shah today said Bastar Division of Chhattisgarh will emerge as the country's most developed tribal region within the next 5 years. Mr.

0: Shah was addressing the media in Jagdalpur. He said that after making Bastar free from Naxalism, the centre and the Chhattisgarh government have jointly prepared a scientific roadmap for the region's development.
1: I want to assure all the citizens of Bastar on behalf of the Government of India and the Prime Minister Narendra Modi that there is no longer any need to live in fear. A new dawn has arrived here. Even though it has taken so many years after independence, the path of development is now being paved. The tribal youth and women here should now move forward with confidence. The Government of India and the Government of Chhattisgarh are with you.
0: Earlier, the Union Home Minister chaired the 26th meeting of the Central Zonal Council in Jagdalpur. Chief Ministers of Chhattisgarh, Uttar Pradesh, Madhya Pradesh and Uttarakhand, along with senior police and administrative officials, attended the meeting. Union Education Minister Dharmendra Pradhan today chaired a high-level meeting in New Delhi to assess preparations for the forthcoming NEET UG re-examination for admission to undergraduate medical education to be held on the 21st of next month. Mr. Pradhan directed that all gaps identified in the earlier examination process must be comprehensively addressed and eliminated. The minister emphasized that re-examination must be conducted in a secure, seamless and foolproof manner under stringent security protocols. During the meeting, directions were issued to hold coordination meetings with district magistrates and superintendents of police across states to ensure robust monitoring and effective implementation of examination arrangements. Union Minority Affairs Minister Kiran Rijiju has said that India remains one of the safest and most inclusive homes for minorities. Mr. Rijiju stated this while addressing the Conference of State Minorities Commissions organized in New Delhi today. Mr. Rijiju said, when we look at neighboring countries in the Indian subcontinent, we often see minority communities facing existential challenges and seeking refuge in India. He said, from Afghanistan to Sri Lanka, minorities from across the region have looked towards India as a place of shelter, security and dignity. This is Akashwani giving you the news. For quick news updates round the clock, follow us on our X handle at AIR News Alerts. And for details of stories and more, log on to our website www.newsonair.gov.in and download the new Oz on Air app. Welcome back. The Supreme Court today for the first time allowed euthanasia for rabid, incurably ill or demonstrably dangerous stray dogs, citing the need to protect human life and public safety. The Apex Court issued a series of directions aimed at addressing the growing stray dog population across the country. The order came in a Suomoto case initiated on 28th of July last year, following media reports highlighting incidents of stray dog bites and rabies cases, especially among children in the national capital. Meanwhile, the top court dismissed pleas seeking a recall of its earlier order on the relocation and sterilization of stray canines. Trinamool Congress candidate from West Bengal's Falta Assembly constituency, Jahangir Khan, announced the withdrawal of his nomination ahead of by-election on the seat on Thursday. The Election Commission had earlier declared the polling held on 29th April in Falta void over allegations of large-scale malpractice and ordered a fresh poll in all 285 booths. The counting of votes will take place on the 24th of this month. The Kremlin today confirmed that Russian President Vladimir Putin will attend the BRICS summit scheduled to be held in September this year in New Delhi under India's chairmanship. The Russian embassy in South Africa, in a social media post, cited an aide to President Putin, Yuri Ushakov, as saying that the Russian president will attend the summit on 12th and 13th of September. This will be Putin's second visit to India in less than a year. Defence Minister Rajnath Singh reached Seoul today on a three-day official visit to South Korea after concluding his Vietnam tour. In South Korea, Defence Minister Singh will hold bilateral talks with his counterpart, Aung Kyaw Baek. Union Health Minister Jagat Prakash Nadda has reiterated India's steadfast commitment to equitable, inclusive and people-centric health care under the guiding principle of health for all. Addressing the plenary session of the 79th World Health Assembly in Geneva, Mr. Nadda said, India is accelerating to

0: and trading services. Now, India-EFTA-TEPA, Trade and Economic Partnership Agreement, that is, has unique features attached to it, one of which is an investment pledge of $100 billion, which is a binding agreement. That means that in next 15 years' time, the member countries of this EFTA, the four nations, Switzerland, Norway, Iceland, and Liechtenstein, have to make an investment of $100 billion in India and in building Indian key sectors of infrastructure, high-tech manufacturing, clean tech, energy, renewable energy sector, that is, and also R&D. So connecting research with startups and with the industrial sector is something that they are doing. So that is one unique component attached to it. The second is, through these investments over next 15 years, the idea is that EFTA-TEPA will also generate 1 million, that is 10 lakh direct jobs within the country. Now, these kind of features are new in any FTA arrangement. Generally, countries do not get themselves bound by such agreements of direct investment or creation of jobs. But this is a new feature that India has been trying to come up with. India has injected in its FTA arrangements. India has been working with a number of countries in creating FTA arrangements, free trade agreements that not only boost bilateral trade in goods and services, but also build capacities of Indian economy and generate jobs in FTAs through these FTA arrangements. Because general understanding amongst economists is that a free trade agreement also at times tapers off dysfunctional segments of economies of participating countries. So the best really wins in a free trade agreement. Here, what we are seeing is, while boosting bilateral, multilateral trade through a bilateral or a regional trade arrangement, we are also trying to build the capacities of India so that it can match or it can live up to the expectation or the vision of Viksit Bharat 2047.
1: Let's now hear what Alf Christian Dibdal, CEO of Lydal Medical, said. Prime Minister Modi's Vision 2047 is inspiring, and noted that India's stable and predictable leadership environment is encouraging long-term investments and global confidence.
2: I think it's very inspiring to see that leadership and that vision, especially the vision towards 2047. It's really about positioning India to be that great superpower that it has the potential to be. So, and then understanding what barriers to remove to really enable other companies to establish themselves and to do trade or manufacturing or any type of business in India, but also the other way around, so that you get bilateral trade, which I think is so important. For companies to invest long term, there needs to be some predictability, and I think he shows exemplary leadership in trying to create that long term predictability that I think companies need to make these investments.
1: Let's also hear what Christian Sorensen, CEO of BWLPG, appreciating Prime Minister Narendra Modi's dedication, and said it has played a key role in accelerating India's development while strengthening investor confidence in the country.
3: Our company has been investing in India for 7-8 years now, and we can see how the Prime Minister's dedication and devotion to simplifying how you do business in India has contributed a lot to the overall business environment. So for us, this has been very important part of our success story in India, simplifying matters. You can see it's more business friendly, and you know, when you combine that with the overall prosperity growth, population growth, is a very, very powerful engine that India is representing.
1: Professor Rahul Mishra ji, whenever we talk about Nordic countries, typically the free trade agreement takes a unique form and clean energy comes to mind. You have the India-Nordic Business Summit taking place right now in Oslo, Norway. Could you just give us a taste of what clean energy and Nordic countries is really all about?
0: Look, Nordic countries are known in the world for a number of unique features that they have, whether it is their circular economy or a zero waste policy, their waste to energy approach. That means using waste to generate energy, so much so that Nordic countries actually look for waste material from other countries. They import it at cheap prices and they convert that into energy. So they are not only focusing on recycling products to generate energy, but also renewable sources of energy, generating or creating more avenues for creation and utilization of renewable sources of energy. Nordic countries are also very efficient in EV technology, electric vehicles on batteries that help with the EV cars, for example. These are very prominent ones. Coal, the carbon sequestration

0: String technology is another very important component of their focus on renewable energy. But another very interesting component of India-EFTA-TEPA is the focus on sustainability and binding environmental commitment. I think this is very important because for the first time in any trade pact signed by India, the TEPA includes legally enforceable chapter on trade and sustainable development.
1: So talking to media after the India-Norway Business and Research Summit, Norwegian Prime Minister Jonas Gahr Støre spoke about India's growing global influence and the expanding partnership between India and Norway in trade, clean energy and carbon capture technologies. He highlighted the immense opportunities for deeper cooperation between the two nations. Let's listen to the words of the Norwegian Prime Minister.
2: Very useful for us to have the Indian Prime Minister here to share his perspective. India playing such a growing role on the international scene with its contact, with its experience. It's also been a great day for economic relations. We have a free trade agreement between EFTA countries, of which Norway is one, with Switzerland, Liechtenstein, Iceland and Norway. A very forward-looking agreement, very ambitious agreement. And we've seen today with companies, economic operators, a great interest in investing in India, which is good for Indian jobs, Indian welfare, but also for Norwegian jobs. And I'm happy to see also that we have established what we call a green strategic partnership.
1: Professor Rahul Mishraji, apart from renewable energy and clean energy and carbon capture technologies, what about conventional energies, fossil fuels-based energy systems, LPG, LNG? What is India's approach with Nordic countries regarding that?
0: India's cooperation with Nordic countries, of course, on the renewable sector is very important. But also, as you mentioned, the conventional sectors of energy, oil and gas. So with Nordic countries, India is already working on both the aspects of oil and gas, which includes India's ONGC, working very closely with Norwegian companies like Equinor. And this includes deep water drilling, use of subsea technology, also in very harsh environmental conditions, using oil and gas extraction to boost domestic production. So KG Basin, for example, Krishna Godavari Basin, Norway is working very closely with India in deep water extraction of oil and gas sources. In addition to that, there is also very strong what is termed as the hydrogen pivot in the bilateral cooperation. The Nordic countries and India are engaged, involved in resource mapping in the Nordic region and also along India's coast to see where we can use the advanced technologies that Nordic countries have, particularly Norway and Sweden and Iceland, and utilize that to tap more resources. Nordic countries are also working closely with India in terms of export of LNG, which is a very good news for India as aims to diversify its both oil and LNG supplies from away from Middle East and from Russia. So this is a very good initiative. Now, we must remember that Nordic countries being situated more or less in the Arctic region and very close to Russia and the Baltic Sea have access to oil resources as well. For India, the transportation is a key issue, but I think once as and when that is sorted out, the oil imports would also be something that would be cost effective.
1: Let's now hear what Equinor CEO Anders Opedal highlighting energy security as a key focus during Prime Minister Modi's Norway visit. He spoke about Norway's continued support through crude oil, LPG and long-term LNG agreements, strengthening the growing energy partnership between the two countries.
3: Energy security is on top of our agenda. We are prolonging our production from the Norwegian continental shelf, and we are also supporting India with crude oil, with LPG for cooking gas, and we actually now have a long-term contract of importing LNG to India, coming from the Barents Sea all the way to India to our fertilizer company.
1: Professor Rahul Mishra, do tell us about the India EFTA desk, which is a single window system for EFTA companies, because we had started off by saying that there's a pledge of $100 billion of foreign direct investment into the economy of India, which will create 1 million direct jobs as well.
0: The current agreement, as I mentioned earlier, it does talk about $100 billion of investment over the next 15 years. The arrangements are focused on sectors such as infrastructure, high-tech manufacturing, research and development. In terms of mobility, there is a lot that is happening on the mobility sector. The agreement allows Indian professionals, nurses, accountants, architects, doctors, engineers to move to the Nordic region and offer their services. So this mobility is also a part of that agreement. The digital delivery component is also something that will lead to ease of doing business and ease of movement for people.

0: In terms of tariff reduction, the EFTA has given concessions. It's very heavily reduced tariff access to 92.2% in their tariff lines. So it effectively covers more than 99.5% of India's total exports. The concessions that India is providing, India is opening 82.7% of its tariff lines, which covers around 95.5%, less than that actually, of EFTA exports, which allows easier access to Swiss watches, high-end machinery, chocolates, medical devices and precision instruments. So I think this agreement is a win-win situation for both the parties. The single window would act as a centralized fast point of contact for businesses from EFTA nations, which includes Norway, Iceland, Switzerland and Liechtenstein. Many a times what happens is that countries complain that investments in India over past several decades have been delayed because of the bureaucratic hurdles. To navigate this smartly, what Prime Minister Modi has done is this idea of India EFTA desk, which means that this arrangement of single window concept or EFTA desk will bypass bureaucratic hurdles and delays. And instead of navigating with multiple ministries one by one seeking clearance, the European investors, that is EFTA country investors, can apply for licenses, clear all their regulatory checks and secure allotment for land that they need for their FDIs through a single interface. This is a remarkable change that has happened to make the ease of doing business a reality in India and a reality that matches international expectations of India as a rising power, which has a vision of Viksit Bharat to be realized 2047 latest, but much before that through initiatives like that.
1: Thank you so much, Professor Rahul Mishra, for being with us on this program and discussing at length the significance of the India-EFTA Trade and Economic Partnership Agreement. Thank you, sir.
0: Thank you very much.
1: Listeners, you can also listen to this program on our mobile app, News on AIR, and our YouTube channel, News on AIR Official.
2: Money Talks.

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1: 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Mr. Modi made the announcement while addressing a joint press meet with leaders of Nordic nations after attending the 3rd India-Nordic summit in Norwegian capital Oslo today. Prime Minister Modi said, investments from Nordic countries in India rose by 200% in past decade.
2: 10 वर्षों में हमारा बायलेटरल ट्रेड लगभग 4 गुना बढ़ा है। नॉर्डिक देशों के इन्वेस्टमेंट फंड भी भारत की रैपिड ग्रोथ में अहम साझेदार बन रहे हैं। पिछले एक दशक नॉर्डिक देशों से भारत में निवेश में लगभग 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
1: Prime Minister Modi affirmed that the relations between India and the Nordic countries are set to usher in a new golden era with the recently concluded trade agreements including Trade and Economic Partnership and India-EU Free Trade Deal. On terrorism, Mr. Modi said the two sides have a clear and united stand, no compromise, no double standards. Speaking on the occasion, the Prime Ministers of Norway, Sweden, Iceland, Finland and Denmark reiterated their commitment to shared values of democracy, a rules-based global order and urgent reforms in multilateral institutions in today's changing world. Acknowledging India's global stature, they stressed the need for enhanced cooperation with New Delhi as countries sharing similar values, particularly to address the challenges of conflict and global disruptions. Prime Minister Modi has since left for Italy on the 5th and final leg of his five-nation tour after concluding his visits to Norway, Sweden, the Netherlands and UAE. Mr. Modi is set to arrive in Italy's capital Rome later tonight. Union Education Minister Dharmendra Pradhan today chaired a high-level meeting in New Delhi to assess preparations for the forthcoming NEET UG re-examinations for admission to undergraduate medical education to be held on 21st of next month. Mr. Pradhan directed that all gaps identified in the earlier examination process must be comprehensively addressed and eliminated. The minister emphasized that re-examination must be conducted in a secure, seamless and foolproof manner under stringent security protocols. During the meeting, directions were issued to hold coordination meetings with district magistrates and superintendents of police across state to ensure robust monitoring and effective implementation of examination arrangements. The Supreme Court today for the first time allowed euthanasia for rabid, incurably ill or demonstrably dangerous stray dogs, citing the need to protect human life and public safety. The Apex Court issued a series of directions aimed at addressing the growing stray dog population across the country. The order came in a Suo Motu case initiated on 28th of July last year, following media reports highlighting incidents of stray dog bites and babies cases, especially among children in the national capital. Meanwhile, the top court dismissed pleas seeking a recall of its earlier order on the relocation and sterilization of stray canines. The Kremlin today confirmed that Russian President Vladimir Putin will attend the BRICS summit scheduled to be held in September this year in New Delhi under India's chairmanship. The Russian embassy in South Africa, in a social media post, cited an aide to President Putin, Yuri Ushakov, as saying that the Russian president will attend the summit on 12th and 13th of September. Defense Minister Rajnath Singh reached Seoul today on a three-day official visit to South Korea after concluding his Vietnam tour. In South Korea, Defense Minister Singh will hold bilateral talks with his counterpart, Ahn Kyu-bak. The IMD has warned of severe heatwave conditions in North India over the next few days. The weather agency forecasts heavy rainfall in southern region. The IMD has issued a red alert for warm night conditions over Uttar Pradesh, Madhya Pradesh and Vidarbha till Thursday. The weather agency has forecast heat wave to severe heat wave conditions over Delhi, Punjab, Haryana and Chandigarh for tomorrow. And with that, we end this news bulletin.
3: हम आकाशवाणी के चाईबासा केंद्र से बोल रहे हैं FM के 101.7 MHz पर. हमारे स्टूडियो की घड़ी में 11:10 हो रहे हैं. हमारी आज की सभा अब यहीं संपन्न होती है. कल सुबह यानी कि 5:56 पर हम आपकी सेवा में पुनः उपस्थित होंगे. तब तक के लिए हमें अनुमति दीजिए. शुभ रात्रि. जय हिंद.